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curtain from the hotel window, I hear you softly sleep, amongst the cars and saluting songbirds. For a city whose size had scared me for years, right now it's a feeble evening roar, not unsimilar to a beach evening ending. On the table to my left, there's a magazine with a picture of a dead monkey, making a mockery of what I'd call art. But what would I know about the scene in this city that has swallowed up friends, lovers and family? Just give me a village the size of a teacup. But you're happier here, spread out with your eyes closed. I feel I should order a drink in celebration to welcome the summer whose first day is ending. But should you wake, you'd catch me, of course, and ask me the wisdom of drinking once more. I cast my mind back to yesterday's wedding, where we got drunk and fell over. I did my best to be polite to a family I'd never met, but on numerous occasions, I guess I could have tried harder. Of course, by the end of the night, I was best friends with everyone and everyone's wife. But right now, I can remember their names no matter how hard I tried. As the sun glares through the hotel window, I wonder of our future and where it'll lead to. I wonder if you'll be laying there 10 years, 20 years, 30 years down the line. I'll still be staring out at the street, confused about love and life. It'll be interesting to see if anyone ever bought those songs of mine, if anyone heard those words that I never got quite right. I think I can be honest in presuming the world is not exactly going to be leaping out of his bed to make me rich, using my songs in adverts, selling oranges, or lemons. Who knows, I may end up owning the whole street, or more likely, sleeping under a tree in the park opposite. Would the owners keep me awake, or would I keep them asleep? I hope I'd have the sense to move back home, as lovely as today is. I imagine the winter would be rather cold. I've been told for years that the devil had the best tunes, and that the devil lived down here, whereas us country folk weren't worth the salt from the road. On expat magazine editors who chose to lose their temper on the easily persuaded northern town dwellers. And sure enough, 99% of the people I meet have scant regard for entertaining me. It seems I'm too old and too slow and too quiet and just wrong. Well, I'm glad. In their cocaine-fueled electronic cabarets, I'll be the man at the bar drinking overpriced whiskey from a barmaid who's too good to catch my eye. As she only works here 2 nights a week, the rest of the time she's a singer in a rock and roll band. I bet she'd change her tune if I told her my album had peaked at number 172. That I also had friends who worked in bars, and that didn't define who they are. Though it certainly helps their capacity to drink. But I've strayed off the subject, and now I'll be leaning over and waking you up. And you'll squint at me through the cracks between your eyelids, woozy with cider. As if you're asking just exactly where we are, and exactly what I wanted. And I'll be happy, as we won't be taking anything too seriously.

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0: Elvis Costello and the Imposters with Charlie Sexton. 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
1: 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Girl of the Year Above played the main room on Thursday the 4th, and Tara Howley plays the main venue on Friday, June 5th. 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

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Kicking us off, 8 Radio Daytimes, this Monday, the 25th of May. Andrew McGahan coming to you from a makeshift northeastern correspondent studio of 8radio.com. As 2.5 hours after I get off the air today, I'm away. 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Heading to California for the Brazilian Jiu-Jitsu World Championships. 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Tracks on the way in the next hour from Biba Doobie, Purity Ring, Tandem Felix, Poser, Elaine May, and on the way next, rather aptly, Presidents of the USA, this is Lump.

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A track that we got treated to in April of this year, that is Lemon Lime from Purity Ring. Describes the experience of looking after somebody with a chronic illness, and they have a huge tour coming across the rest of this year, North America, Australia, UK and Europe, and that will also feature, I'm not too sure actually if they are going to be in Ireland. Does not seem like they are. No. Closest we'll get them is London, which I probably should have just double-checked before I started talking about a European tour. But there you go, Purity Ring here on 8radio.com. As always, playing the music we like. Shotgun from Irena Mancini just before that. And Biba Dooby, All I Did Was Dream of You. On the way next, though, a classic from Radiohead. This is My Iron Lung.

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Elaine May featuring Soft Center. That is The Moment here on radio.com. On the way next, though, we are going back to 1992. A final album from a particular band, Stick Around for Joy. Third and final album, and they also had opened for U2 during US legs of their tours in 1992, playing to a maximum total of 700,000 people. They disbanded late in 1992. I was about 2 months old at the time. And of course, then Bjork went on a solo career, rising to prominence with solo albums from that point on over the next couple of years. On the way next on 8radio.com from the Sugar Cubes, this is Vitamin.

Memorials from the brand new album All Clouds Bring Not Rain on 8radio.com. That is a drop down the well, released back in March of this year. And the album was recorded mostly in a studio in a barn deep in the woods of southwestern France. Something that they really wanted to keep true to, and no frills, no fuss. There is something about like that sort of French, like, I don't want to say like French living, having like been on holidays in France for a couple of weeks at a time when we were younger. Like, bread can be a good dinner over there. Like, bread, oils, cold meats, and just sitting around in heat. Like, I don't know if it's the quality of the breads. I don't know if it's that your croissant in the morning with a espresso or a café au lait can be like just that sustenance-wise or sustainable. But there's just something about it. And add into the, you know, stereotypical musicians, you know, sitting around with the French bottles of wine and cigarettes and penning notes and stuff like that. They probably had a great time all together. As we kick off our number two, 8 Radio Daytimes here. Andrew McGahan for the next little while. 8 Radio Daytimes runs 11 until 4. Monday through Friday, a host of your favourite 8radio.com presenters who are playing the music we like. Tracks on the way from Kneecap, from Two Door Cinema Club, The Avalanches as well, Lime Garden, REM, OK Go, Kevin Morby, and on the way next from Elastica, this is Waking Up.

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deals with the concept of Mowgli Bapp's mother passing away, one of the members of Kneecap, and compares and contrasts it to the idea of an Irish goodbye, compared to like slipping out of a party without saying somebody, but when it's a loved one passing without the chance to be able to say things that were left unsaid, can hit and sting a little bit differently, as well as a fantastic video that accompanies that track as well. You will hear and have heard about Park the Travel on 8radio.com, and I'm not going to just double down on that, but I have to say, since starting to use it, thanks to finding out and hearing about it on 8radio.com, it is, for me, the handiest way. Slightly cheaper, good availability, same amount of buses bringing you to and from the airport. Very handy. Yes, I may be using it later on today, and I am an advocate for such a thing. Generally speaking, the bus is the way to go for me, but my dad would kill me for not getting the bus when available. But just between with how it's going to land and how it's going to work and what I have to be back for, the car was the option for this particular trip. So Park the Travel, Dublin Airport, all of your parking needs. We have got Two Door Cinema Club on the way next with the classic What You Know.

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always talking about you. Lime Garden here on 8radio.com from the brand new album Maybe Not Tonight, released earlier on this year. We've had a couple of great tracks from that particular album that we've played on 8radio over the course of the year. 23, The Standout, it was the lead single. Absolutely fantastic track from Lime Garden, as well as Cross My Heart, you would have heard here on 8radio over the course of the last couple of months. And that is Always Talking About You. Ian Dury and the Blockheads with Reasons to Be Cheerful Part 3. Just before that, and The Divine Chord from The Avalanches, as we move on next to a track that is entombed in musical internet virality lore. One of the biggest videos on YouTube for many, many years. I believe it took over 20 takes for the band to try and nail this particular music video. But the thing that stands out for it, even though like it's relatively easier to go viral now with the massive social media sharing options that are available when this track was released, it was relatively in the infancy of YouTube. You would have been relying on word of mouth, maybe MySpace messaging, Bebo messaging, forums, like articles, different stuff like that. It did not have the ease of access for virality. And I suppose the content in itself had to really stand out to make people say like, oh, you should check this out, as opposed to being able to press a button on your phone nowadays that will mindly share it to groups and so on and so forth. It's OK Go on the way next on 8radio.com. Yes, the one with all the treadmills. 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

0: Elvis Costello and the Imposters with Charlie Sexton. 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
1: 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Girl of the Year Above played the main room on Thursday the 4th, and Tara Howley plays the main venue on Friday, June 5th. Molly O'Mahony and Band play upstairs on Thursday the 11th of June, and Dark Tropics play the following night. 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

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That is Man, Woman, Chainsaw. The track is called Nosedive, and when that track was released, it was alongside the announcement of the debut album Cannonball. They're a London-based six-piece band, hopefully North London-based. Hopefully all Arsenal fans celebrating a Premier League title lift yesterday at Crystal Palace. But the track is about longing for both comfort and freedom simultaneously in a relationship, and the metaphor that they link to it is of being an injured bird needing shelter. That is Emmy May, who's the singer, talking about this track. We turned it into a danceable, upbeat track, which made the tone shift throughout the song, as though you could find a way to pick yourself up and fly away. As we move into the final hour here on 8 Radio Daytimes, I have a track that is bringing me back to the Ballymun Road in 2013. My Spotify subscription started in December 2012. I was living in Dublin at the time and I was travelling to college. And the January of 2013 was particularly treacherous on the Ballymun Road. But there was something about it, like the technology breaking forward of now you're able to, like, you can have all the songs on your HTC Desire. You don't need to keep constantly updating MP3 players or iPods. You have this thing called Spotify. You listen through your phone, blah, blah, blah. Getting one bus into the city centre and then getting a second bus out to Ballyfermot. There was a sense of independence and, you know, living away from home for the first time and being in college and all of these things. And I can just vividly remember that this next band played a huge role in those commutes, in those walks, coming to and from the bus, heading to college, and particularly slippy mornings in January, February, the iced death trap of parts of the Ballymun Road, even though it wasn't that far of a walk from door of the apartment to bus stop. On the way next, as I sit back for the next 4 minutes and 10 seconds, transports me to a time from 13 years ago. 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

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And I am just very appreciative to be able to not only sit here and play the music we like, but to travel, to be fit, to be healthy, to be able to go and do these things. It could all change in a heartbeat. I'm massively, massively aware of that. So make hay while the sun shines, as they say. I'll talk to you tomorrow. All things going to plan. David Gray on the way next. This is Late Night Radio. Enjoy the rest of your Monday, and I will catch up tomorrow. Good luck.

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Reindeer section, You Are My Joy. Before that, New Dad and Let Go. And the Bleachers and the Vans start us off, or Bleachers and the Vans start us off here on 8 Radio Daytime for today. I hope you're having a good day. It's beautiful. It's absolutely stunning where I am right now. I hope it's nice where you are too. Thank you very much indeed to Andrew McGahan for being deadly for the last 3 hours. Back your way again, as he mentioned, for 8 Scotia coverage tomorrow night from 8. I'm here till 4 with a bunch of deadly indie tunes. If there's a track you'd like me to play, feel free to get in touch. 0838 888 888 is our number, or you can find us on social at 8 Radio Ireland. I'm going to play the new single from Father John Misty in this set. I will play some Burglar as well, but we'll start off this from Crosby, Stills and Nash. This is The American Dream on 8radio.com.

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That is Star Crossed. 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And of course, we're on DAB Plus right the way from Dundalk in the north to Arklow in the south through the wonders of our buddies at FultureDAB as well. Many, many ways to tune in to 8 Radio. On the way in this set, I'm going to play some Nadine Shah. I love her. And I heard John Walsh play a track from her yesterday. So I'm going to play some Nadine Shah on this set. We're going to play some new music from Graham Coxon as well. Really good tune. But we'll start off with this. Looking forward very much to seeing David Byrne in Dublin very shortly from Talking Heads. This is Burning Down the House at 8radio.com.

0: 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Live at Ivy Gardens, July 5th. 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
1: Performing live at Whelan's of Wexford Street, Emily Catalano plays 6:30pm and 8:30pm shows on Monday, June the 1st, while Esme Grace plays Little Whelan's on Tuesday, June 2nd. 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

Oasis by request on 8radio.com. That is Supersonic. Before that, Nadine Shah. What a tune. We played Topless Mother and brand new Graham Coxon in there. And we played Billy Said. This is 8 Radio. We played The Breeders. Last Splash to mark its 30th anniversary this year on the Essential album on Saturday night with Danny. Another chance to hear it this Wednesday from 11 p.m. here on 8radio.com, and it's really, really good album. Obviously everybody knows the title track and a couple of others from it, but there's some really good, as you do, what do they say in DJ land, deep cuts. But as you go further into the album, it really, really is very good. It's a great album of its time. So Wednesday night, 11 p.m. here on 8radio.com. I think we should play some Florence Road. And they said, oh my goodness, we're going to run out of time. So we'll take this, and then I'm going to play some Simon Garfunkel to take us up to 3. Then a deep voice man will thank the landlord. And then we'll play some Death Cab to kick us into hour 2 of 8 Radio Daytime.

I'm so happy that I think we got a collaboration between Idols and LCD Sound System. That's the sort of thing that we need, and I do love a good collab. These are the bands of 2026, is the collaborations for one or two tunes, but I like that a lot. That is Dancer. Before that, Josh Ritter, a real old Phantom Gem, and Me and Jigs, and Death Cab for Cutie. Current single from them is called Punch in the Flowers, and it's really good. This is 8 Radio Daytime for a lovely sunny Monday afternoon. My name is Simon. I'm here until 4 o'clock this afternoon. I hope you will stick with me between now and then. And if you'd like me to play a song, just like those messages that are coming in now, you can find us via text or WhatsApp 0838 888 888, or find us on social at 8 Radio Ireland. I think it is time for some quality drums, so that means it must be time for Doves. This is There Goes the Fear on 8radio.com.

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I keep thinking about a new thing. 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Before that, The Loose. And he played Comeback Girl and Gorillaz with Marky Smith and Delirium. To start it all off, this is 8 Radio Daytime. Do this live every day, 11 a.m. until 4 p.m. And then we kick off our special music stream at night tonight from 9. Paul Linsky will be here with The Clampdown. From 10, it is Ruth Kennington on The Overload. And then from 11, the Golden Plaque podcast with Aaron Lofty and Stephen Byrne as well. All on the way this evening here on 8radio.com. I am in a synth frame of mind, but also in a rocky frame of mind. So that's what inspires, I suppose, this set of tunes to come along. There'll be some Rory Gallagher. There'll be some Sprints. There may well even be some Denise Chyla, but we'll start with this from The Human League. This is just a start. This is just great. This is Love Action on 8radio.com.

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Radio.com playing music from Rory Gallagher. That is Tattooed Lady. Doesn't get much better than that. I think it is time for us to dust off for the Essential album, to dust off his live record from 1974, Irish Tour 74, from Rory Gallagher, because it is so good and such a demonstration of not just brilliant musicianship for all the musical nerds like me out there, but also it's just a very, very fine album full of very, very good songs. Before that, we had something very much more up-to-date from the excellent, excellent Sprints. We played Trickle Down and Denise Chyla and Jafaris, and we played On Shot, which is such a good tune too. Full of good tunes today. We're heading for 4:15. This is 8 Radio Daytime. Drive on the way at 4. I have got some Guided by Voices and I've got Samantha Crane on the way in this set. But we'll start off this next set with music from Cast of Cheers. This is a phantom gem this time around. This is huge.

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Current single, I liked it a lot. Love her vocal. That is Belly. Before that, Guided by Voices and For the Home and Cast of Cheers and Human Elevator started off. That set almost brings us to a close for this afternoon. All good to plan. I'll see you tomorrow between 2 and 4 for more of the same here on 8 Radio Daytime. Stay tuned for Drive, which kicks off with Julia Stone and The Blades, no less. Hot for You to kick off the first hour of Drive. Then from 9, as I mentioned, Paul Linsky will be here with The Clampdown, Ruth Kennington on The Overload from 10, and Lofty and Stephen Byrne on the Golden Peck podcast. Then from 11 o'clock, I will play out with I Think a Gem from Bellex One. This is Next to You. Enjoy your sunny Monday evening, and I'll talk to you again tomorrow. 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
1: Performing live at Whelan's of Wexford Street, Emily Catalano plays 6:30pm and 8:30pm shows on Monday, June the 1st, while Esme Grace plays Little Whelan's on Tuesday, June 2nd. Girl of the Year Above played the main room on Thursday the 4th, and Tara Howley plays the main venue on Friday, June 5th. Molly O'Mahony and Band play upstairs on Thursday the 11th of June, and Dark Tropics play the following night. 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

club nights at Whelan's of Wexford Street. 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

That is the kind of mental new track from The Avalanches. That tune is called Together, and it features Nicky Nair, Jesse Lanza, and Prentice. Hello, how are you doing? My name is Paul Linsky. You're listening to The Clampdown. 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And with you for the next hour, I'm going to be playing lots of great tunes over the coming 60 minutes, including two hip-hop doubles, a fresh one, two brand new tracks, and then I've got a throwback old-school hip-hop double, which will round off the show a little later on. If you'd like to get in touch, 083-8888-888, that is on text or WhatsApp, at 8Radio or on the Cross. All social is where you can find me. Up next, I have another new track from Juicy Salah featuring Bon Iver. This tune is called Keep Away.

Growlers with Going Gets Tough. Before that, we had the latest track from Modest Mouse. Looking forward to a new album. Third Side of the Moon is the name of that tune. You're listening to 8radio.com. It is Paul Lenski with you. I've got a fresh hip-hop double coming up very, very soon. That's going to be around the midway point, so stick around for that one. This up next is top of the indie charts still for the second week in a row. This is the new track, well, the latest track from The Strokes. It is called Falling Out of Love.

That is the latest tune from Graeme Coxon. It's called Billy Says. Before that, we had The Last Dinner Party with their surprise release that came out about 3 or so weeks ago. I Just Can't Get Over Losing You. This is 8radio.com. You're listening to myself, Paul Enske. This is The Clampdown. Also, as we fast approach June, it's nearly here. The summer. Fresh Hip Hop Double. Up next, I've got two brand new tracks. The first one comes from Genesis Owusu. He released his album Red Star Woo and The Worldwide Scourge last week. So I'm going to play this tune. I'm going to play the title track from it, The Worldwide Scourge. That is going to be the first of the two hip-hop tunes coming up. The second one comes from none other than Nas. Nasty Nas. Well, he's a feature on this. He's not the main... not the main act. The tune is from AZ. It features Mike and Keys, and the tune is called Surprise. So there you go. Surprise. There it's your fresh hip hop double for this week.

In my aches, bones, and chromosomes, they speak like moral men with the actions of Michael Corleone. How dare they pillage Gaza and still have the nerve to sleep at night? I hope your final flight comes soon. Trumpets and bassoons will sing in celebration when you meet your final destination. Pray right. The

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And before that, we had a tune from Genesis, Owusu, The Worldwide Scourge. 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It is Paul Inskey with you. It is the Clamp Down. I've got a throwback hip hop double coming up very, very soon. And that is a lot older. We've got 1995 and we've got 1994. Two tracks from those years. Ah, don't you wish it was that time again? Kinda, maybe. There'll be no AI anyway. This is The Clamp Down. I still have great tracks on the way. And I'll be keeping you company for the next little while. Ruth Kennington is in here after me, so don't go anywhere.

Blur with Stereotypes. What a great track that is. Before that one, we had a tune from the Violent Femmes, Gone Daddy Gone. And then before that again, we had Descendants. Good, Good Things from the album I Don't Want to Grow Up. Came out in 1985. There you go. That is pretty much it for me on the Clampdown this week. Thanks a million for tuning in. I hope you have a fabulous rest of your week. I'll be back on Wednesday, playing loads of great tunes, so make sure you tune in for that. Ruth Kennington is in the hot seat after me, so don't go anywhere. And if you want to get a hold of me or anyone at the station, at 8 Radio Ireland across all social is where you can go. There you go. The best place in the world to hear new music. It is 8radio.com. I've got a throwback hip hop double on the way. The second track comes from the Beastie Boys. They released their fourth studio album, Ill Communication, on May 31st, 1994. So I'm going to play the tune with Q-Tip. It is called Get It Together. I need to get it together. I forgot the name of the song for 1 second. So that's going to be the second track up. The first one is going to come from Naughty by Nature. They released their fourth album, Poverty's Paradise, on May 30th, 1995. So the track I'm going to play from that one is Feel My Flow. Classic hip-hop tune. That is pretty much it for me. Thanks a million for tuning in. Have a fabulous rest of your week. Good luck.

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the next hour. We're listening to Avalon Emerson and one more Fluorescent Rush from her latest album release, Written Into Changes. We kicked off tonight with a track called Train on the Island by Aldous Harding, and that is from her latest album of the same name, and it was produced by John Parrish of Polygene Harvey fame. Well, loads of music on the way over the next hour. We're going to hear a track, a new track, by Broken Social Scene. This is called Only the Good I Keep.

Which one of you rappers wanna be stepping and end up in a bad spot? Reading the script, you better fuck with the damn plot. I can kill him with words or I can get a man got. Put out your best thing and I see that flopped. You cannot level with anything that I'm delivering. Make these, chef this, cook that. Michelin, I got the general

That's a No-No by Little Sims, that features on her recent album drop, Sugar Girl. That woman is unbelievably prolific. Well, we are going to hear something from 2022 now. This is Fred again, Sammy Burgee, and Dundalk rapper Reggie. It's Talk of the Town.

Club nights at Whelan's of Wexford Street. 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

That is Wicked Stuff from Really Good Time. That's their latest single release, Do It. And the band have announced that they have an upcoming album to be released on August 7th called Affirmations. So I can't wait to check that one out. Before that, we heard Olaf Drager and Toya DeLazy and the track Makwande. We are going to hear some Over Mono and Is You. But before that, we're going to hear one from lead singer Dylan Ingram Roach. That's the lead singer of Really Good Time under his moniker Wastefellow. This is called Fizzy Lifting Drinks.

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1: Well, I've been normal. I've been ostracized. I've watched through.

the life of the sunflower, and I'm okay.

Beautiful stuff. That is James Blake, Say What You Will, from the 2021 album Friends That Break Your Heart. Before that, we heard Bicep and Clara Lassan and the track Saku. Well, we're going to hear one from 2010 now by Fortet. It's called Angel Echoes, and it features

set is Max Cooper, The Shape of Memory, from his recent album release, Feeling a Structure. And before that, we heard Clear Eyes Open Ready from Lemoncello's latest album, Perfect Place. Well, that is just about it for tonight. Thank you very much for listening. I hope you enjoyed the music. And if you want to listen back to the show, you can check out the 8radio.com app. We're going to hear another one from Max Cooper tonight to play us out to the end of the show. And it's from 2019. It's called Repetition.

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3: And you're very welcome to the Govan Plec podcast with myself, John Loftus, and Stephen Byrne. On this week's show, we'll be reviewing new albums from Kneecap and Limoncello. We'll also be giving you our views on the latest singles from Boards of Canada, The Last Dinner Party, Fat Dog, Really Good Time, Lyterion, and Sorka Richardson. And we're also delighted to be joined by Jason Collins, who'll be looking back on Orbital's album, Insides, which has just celebrated its 30th anniversary. Well, it's great to be back, Stephen. A huge thanks to Danny Kilmartin for guesting on the last episode. He did a great job. Maybe too good of a job. I was worried. Were you tempted to ditch me?
4: Well, the reviews were quite favourable for Danny, has to be said.
3: He has a sultry tone I just couldn't get to, you know?
4: Well, I mean, it's that Drimna Crumlin tone of voice, that beautiful melancholic lilt in his voice. He did that at very short notice as well. So, fair play. I mean, more importantly, how's your ice cream-related injury?
3: I thought I was possibly not going to be able to consume any ice cream over the summer, but the doctors have given me my all clear. So we'll be getting stuck into some 99s now very shortly. Anyway, did I miss anything?
4: Did you miss anything? No, I don't think you missed anything.
3: How were the Imro Awards? I wasn't speaking to you about those. You were hobnobbing.
4: I wasn't really hobnobbing. Tom Dunn and Rachel Mahan had a grand old time presenting. Yeah, it was great.
3: Let's rock on with some news. I didn't think I'd be featuring the Rolling Stones and Robert Smith in a news item, but lo and behold, apparently Robert Smith is going to feature on the new Rolling Stones album.
4: Myself and Danny might have been talking about this a bit last week. I mean, the Rolling Stones have been a bit of a embarrassment almost for the last 20 years. I mean, the last Bridges of Babylon thing was awful, and then they did those couple of covers albums, and they, you know, they keep throwing out these awful live albums and stuff like that. But they've kind of been on a bit of an upswing in the last couple of years. The Hackney Diamonds album was no embarrassment at all, which was a bit of a shock, really. And the two songs they put out so far are kind of all right. They're not great, but against their own standards, I mean, what is really? They sound like they're having a lot of fun. I believe Robert Smith was kind of accosted in the recording studio. They met him on the way in or something, and they were like, as you're here, get on, sing something. So I think he's just doing backing vocals or something. I would have preferred if it was a co-write or something, but like, sure, look, if I was in my 80s and I was floating around, I'd just be making a list of people I wanted to do stuff with and having a crack with it. I would say, though, the opening riff in the latest song they put out, In the Stars, bears more than a passing resemblance to the guitar riff from Michael Jackson's Black and White.

0: you know, it's like this Paul McCartney thing. Did a song with Ringo the other week, and I was like, ah, look, it's nice to see, but like at the end of the day, Rolling Stone dies, they're not going to have In the Stars listed in the four songs they wrote. Legacy is secure. Just leave them to it. But I don't even think if there's any point talking about this, to be honest with you.
1: Paul McCartney actually pops up as a guest, as does Stevie Winwood. And actually, speaking of Rolling Stones that have departed, Charlie Watts makes an appearance from the grave as well. So Foreign Tongues, set for release on July 10th, if you are so interested.
0: I'll definitely take a look. Like, the last one was passable, like, you know what I mean?
1: Going back to their kind of more bluesy origins, I think, is the right way to go about seeing out your elder years, I think.
0: Yeah, well, they went back to what they were best at doing, which they had kind of moved away. They tried to stay with the times, and that didn't work for them, and they just went, fuck it, and gone back to do what I'm enjoying, which is exactly what you want. And they've probably done more good songs in the last 5 or 6 years than they have done in the last 25 or whatever. When that Hackney Diamonds thing came out, I was laughing, going, Jesus, the songs in this, you'll never listen to again, but they're better than anything Noel and Liam Gallagher have done for the last 30 years.
1: And speaking of Liam Gallagher, he was spotted coming out of Abbey Road Studios along with John Squire. Now, there was no comment on what was being worked on other than it was fucking biblical. What do you think? Were you a fan of their last collab?
0: Oh, the Liam Gallagher, John Squire album. Absolute dirt. The worst thing any of them has ever done. An embarrassment. And considering that that man was in the Seahorses and he got back together with the Stone Roses, that was dirt. D-U-R-T. Dirt.
1: It was. It was pretty grim, all right.
0: Yeah.
1: I'm not sure whether Liam's praise for whatever they're working on really is convincing.
0: Sure, look, everything's biblical, you know. I mean, in fairness now, right, they got back together. It was the most culturally significant moment of the year for millions and millions and millions of people all around the world. This documentary apparently is like 4 hours long or whatever, which I'm all up for, you know what I mean? Split it into a few episodes, nice cup of tea, bag of popcorn, Sunday morning on the couch with a hangover, sign me up. I'm all for this. Obviously, there's going to be an Oasis album, and I've been kind of thinking about this for a while now.
1: You're convinced there will be, yeah?
0: Ah, definitely. Absolutely. They'd be fucking mad not to. When are they ever going to be more popular again than they are right now? They just went and did the most sensible thing they could possibly do. They went and played what is their greatest hits, no matter what the record company will tell you. They played, you know, a 2-hour fan favourite show for 150 dates, whatever it was. Absolutely sold bucket loads of t-shirts and hats and all the rest of it. They're never, ever going to be able to capitalise on that again in that way. And the only way they can do anything now is a new album. So hopefully they get the right people in, the right drummer, etc., etc. It would be nice to see Zach Starsky or somebody come in and do it. But, like, Blur, the last album, I know people went mad for it, but it wasn't great. Like, realistically, it wasn't great.
1: It was only okay.
0: It was okay. Yeah. But, like, people were just that excited to have them back. They were like, it's amazing, isn't it? Same with the Pulp thing. There was only like 2 or 3 good songs. It was like 4 stars in The Guardian. Can you please stop murdering journalism by giving all these things like 4 and 5 stars?
1: They loved a bit of nostalgia, though, those Muso journals.
0: Oh, sure. Look, I know. Certain places over here as well. People of a certain age saying bands they went to when they were 18 are amazing. I was like, well, maybe you should be getting the 20-year-old person in the office to review this, because he's not coloured by the fact he's been for pints with whoever, you know what I mean? But look, I would love nothing more than an amazing 4-star Oasis comeback. I think it'd be amazing.
1: Well, what you'll have to make do with for the time being, Stephen, is the Oasis documentary from Stephen Knight, which followed that reunion tour. It's behind the scenes. I wonder, is it warts and all? We'll wait and see. But that's getting released in the cinemas on September 11th, and then it heads to Disney Plus. So a whole pile more moolah for the Oasis bank accounts anyway, that's for sure.
0: Well, I'd say it'll be sanitised to a certain extent, but it won't be Michael Jackson sanitised, you know.
1: That's a different level of bleach altogether.
0: Those boys need to have a bit of rock and roll in it.
1: And something that isn't nostalgia laden is Féile na Gcéine, which launches its 2026 programme in Limerick at Pharmacia on Friday, May 22nd. So this is a DIY volunteer-led festival. Well, I've covered it for Golden Plaque over the last few years. It's always a fun weekend over the August weekend of 14th to the 16th this year. And the launch party features performances from Misha on Sleeve, Laura Duff, I Dreamed a Dream, and De Jaca. So that's one to get along to and support what is a fantastic festival over on Shannonside. And our last bit of news is actually more nostalgia fair, because Ash have announced an anniversary edition of 1977, which is celebrating 30 years, and some Dublin and Belfast shows.
0: Yeah, the great survivors of their generation of Irish acts, I think you'd have to say. This still holds up, some absolutely great songs in it, Girl from Mars, etc., etc. They are a great live band, really underappreciated. Would highly recommend going to see them if you have a chance while this tour is on. Even if you're only a casual fan, I think you really will be like, actually, hang on a second, these guys are really, really good. My only worry with this is that because they're in a real good place creatively at the moment, like Ad Astra was the best album they've done in about 25 years, I'd say. If you think about, say, the Manics and many other bands over the years who got to the point where they had such highs and then they kind of ran out of steam and they were not doing anything particularly great for 10, 15 years and then they come back around, they get Getting Good Again just happened to coincide with the anniversary, and then they down tools in today and went back to 1996, went off for 2 years, the nostalgia shows, you know, and then you just lose it, you know. So I'm afraid of that for these guys, because Ad Astra, as I said, is the best thing they've done for a long time. So I'm hoping this will just be a short run of shows, people just be like, that was amazing, and they'll get back to 2026, because if they stay in 97, they won't get out of it.
1: Or even 77, as in the album title. But yeah, you're dead right. They are fantastic live. Got to see them at Independence a couple of times. I also had the joy of seeing them in Mike the Pies. Now, seeing a band like Ash in a little venue like Mike the Pies is something to behold. And I would be surprised if Aidan snuck him in for a secret gig as part of this tour.
0: I went to see Ash in Whelan's about 10 years ago maybe, and I couldn't hear for about 3 days afterwards. So I would recommend earplugs, because they are so loud. It's ridiculous. Like, playing Whelan's with an 8x10 Ampeg is just, you know, ridiculous.

0: So last week, when you fell over the ice cream cone, I had to do a ringing around to see who I could get to replace it. And everyone's saying, no, geez, couldn't possibly do that. But Jason said, I'm not available, but I'll do something for you in case you can't come back next week. And I said, right, go off and do something. So Jason Collins of East Coast FM and 8 Radio FM has had a look to see what albums are turning the big zero birthday this year. And this week, he is talking about Orbital's Insides. Next week he'll be here talking about Gorillaz, and the week after he'll be talking about the Lamb Chops themselves, Supergrass's Aisha Coco. Take it away, Jason.
1: English electronic duo Orbital are celebrating 30 years of their legendary fourth album, Insides. And for me, it's still the absolute peak of what brothers Paul and Phil Hartnell have ever done. Out of all of the 10 studio albums, this is the one that I always come back to. One of those albums that feels massive and deeply personal at the same time. Electronic music, but not just rave tunes, not just club bangers like they used to be known for. Tracks like The Girl with the Sun in Her Head, and especially The Box, felt like they were coming from another planet.

Compared to the early Orbital stuff, this album was moodier, richer, slower burning, and way more ambitious. Long evolving tracks, weird little details everywhere, and moments where it almost sounded a bit like Vivaldi or Mozart had discovered since. Beautifully layered music too. Delicate 1 minute, dark and huge the next. Less rave, more IDM, more headphones on, lights off, late night journey music. I still remember the excitement before it came out. An insanely colourful album cover. Arty videos with Tilda Swinton looking like she'd wandered out of a dream. And the whole thing just felt cinematic. Not just an album, an experience.

0: At the time, some fans didn't really know what to make of it. Where are the bangers? That was a common thing I heard. But over the years, its reputation has only grown. It's become the Orbital Headphones album, the kind of record that reveals something new every time you stick it on. Even now, 30 years later, Paul Hartnell said during a recent listening party that Insights still surprises people. But honestly, I'm not surprised at all. It is a masterpiece. And like plenty of other fans, I'm still here patiently waiting for that long overdue 30th anniversary vinyl reissue. Happy 30th birthday, Insights.
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0: So an album that shot in at number one in the Irish album charts and almost was the first Irish spoken album to top the UK charts. This is powerful stuff, Stephen.
1: I have an Irish language. It's just the fact it'll never happen. It'll never happen. Jesus, what he's talking about.
0: You want us to be cancelled? Shh, shh, shh. Doon de Vale. Doon de Vale, Stephen.
1: Jesus, no, that'll never. Nah, I would not Doon de Vale. Actually, to be honest with you, I was kind of worried about the whole Irish language thing in a way that you probably wouldn't as a far more cultured person than me. Obviously, they shot the fame over the last couple of years for various different reasons. A lot of it not to do with their music, you might say, mm-hmm. to do with their politics and the movie and various different things and unintellectual minds of the British politicians. I kind of wondered if they had too much Irish in the songs, how would they go down internationally? Because on the first album, most of the choruses were in English.
0: Mm.
1: So maybe people wouldn't understand the verses so much, and even Irish people wouldn't understand so much, but you'd still be able to join in your sniffer dogs are shite or whatever kind of section of the song. So I was worried about how much they would go in for the Irish language in this and how it would affect it. But I think they've managed it quite well. The choruses are still mostly in English, which I think will help. I'm sure they were probably tempted to go Bulgaigalgor, but they have resisted that. New sound, far more mature sound. The first album was produced by Todd Lattee, who's Annie Mac's husband, and it was very, like, sunshiny rave, early 90s kind of, where's Charlie kind of stuff, you know? But the subject matter is a lot more serious on the second album, so I think it would not have suited it to have the music to be like that at all. So they have gone for a far more, I would say, almost trip-hop sound, latter-day Prodigy kind of thing.
0: Yeah, you definitely get that in tracks like Carnival and Palestine, I think. And that latter one features Fozzy, who's a Ramallah-based rapper. Real kind of, almost sense of claustrophobia on some of those.
1: I think Palestine is a great example of the more mature sound. Lawyer's Tale has a latter-day Prodigy kind of vibe to it. It does also borrow the riff from T-Rex's 20th Century Boy.

0: to do a bit more in that realm.
1: It gets a bit more instrumenty towards the end. I definitely enjoyed that more than some of the earlier stuff in the album. I think it's actually as well, we'll talk about the Kate Tempest song in a minute, but I thought it was interesting that they went for Dan Carey as the producer, because you kind of associate Dan Carey with Fontaines and Squid and Black Midi and stuff like that. You kind of forget that he's also done like Slow Tie and Kate Tempest and a large variance of work, and he's played on a lot of albums by a lot of people, but you wouldn't realise it. He's done a lot of synth for people, he's played bass on a lot of albums, he's done a lot of stuff, and he actually is named as the main composer on all but one of these songs. So he's had a huge contribution to this album, and I think definitely like he's worked with a lot of kind of darker acts over the years, works with a lot of really cool, interesting bands, and I think it kind of offers an insight into him as well in a way that you wouldn't normally get. Like, he's also done stuff at like Kylie Minogue and stuff like that over the years as well, you know. But I think the best song in the album is Irish Goodbye. Absolutely phenomenal. I doubt there will be a more important song released this year by an Irish act. Absolutely devastating. The Kate Tempest verse is fantastic, and it is without a doubt Mowgli Bop's best vocal to date too. God bless him, singing a song about his mammy taking her own life, and the video is phenomenal.
0: It is, yeah. You covered it well last week with yourself and Danny. A great, great album from Kneecap, who go on from strength to strength.
1: They threw an album's worth of material away as well. They had a second album recorded and were like, no, this is too bright, this is too poppy, this is too like the previous album, and what we're talking about is a lot darker. So they binned it all, say, for one or two songs, which they repurposed for this, which is kind of phenomenal, you know.
0: All right, so out of five, Stephen?
1: I'm going to say 7.5.
0: Out of five. Very good.
1: 7.5, 3.5.
0: It's a 4 out of 5 for me. Top class from Kneecap. Next up, it is Perfect Place from Limoncello, and this is Tomorrow Nostalgia.

0: So when is a folk album not a folk album? Maybe it's Perfect Place from Lemoncello. What do you think?
1: Well, we've been talking about the Year of the Folk on this show all year, and I think Laura Quirk and Claire Kinsella have blown the rest of them out of the water with this one. Perfect Place is a wonderful album, I think. The best folk album of the year, I would say, for my money. Fight me, John.
0: From the start, like, there's that hypnotic opening duo of Clear Eyes, Open Ready and Articulate Animal. You know, that latter track is all swirling drums, deep resonating atmospherics, and it just sweeps you away, and it just doesn't let go from then on. You know, we just played Tomorrow Nostalgia. There's like a whole pile of dissonance going on there. It's like a fever dream, and then you don't know where you're going. And it's lovely humour throughout the album. Country guards don't give a shit. I love that lyric, very playful lyric. But there's loads of that. It's deep, it's haunting in places. White Flag, really stripped back, haunting and minimalistic. I tend to agree with you. We've had some great folk albums as we've covered on here in the podcast. We nearly we've turned this pod into the golden folk podcast.
1: We won't.
0: We definitely won't. This is up at the top, I think, yeah, for sure.
1: Like, I think one of the problems that folk music in Ireland had for a long time was that it was so focused on the past. And people writing songs about, you know, the famine and stuff, like, which is fine and has its place, of course. But there was a reluctance to talk about the here and the now, and that's kind of been broken down over the last 10, 15 years. You never would have got a folk song about doing karaoke in Chinatown, singing Beyonce and dancing on tables. Those kind of concerns just weren't addressed, you know. This is one of the reasons why the folk music has kind of come so far in the last while, is because they've overtaken a lot of other genres, maybe, about talking about what's going on in the world right now. I love Articulate Animal as well. To me, that's just kind of like land somewhere between In Rainbow's Air or Radiohead. It has a kind of like trip-hop, Massive Attack feel, whilst also like not having any of the elements of trip-hop in it. But it feels like Massive Attack song.
0: It does. The atmospheric off-kilter beats and stuff, yeah, it's all reminiscent.
1: I love At the Edge, Tomorrow Nostalgia. Like, they kind of orbit this kind of musical sphere. You'd expect Aldous Harding to be in. And like that Aldous Harding album come out recently, absolutely amazing. And those songs would sit on her albums and they would not look out of place. Like, it's just unbelievable. And the production is insane. We've spoken about Ruth Amatney Brady several times.
0: She's like the new powerhouse of new folk, isn't she?
1: Yeah, she is going to turn into a household name for musicians, you know, in this regard. I think we spoke about 3 or 4 albums that she's done, and even the one that we didn't like, we were like, it sounds amazing, but the songs aren't good, and she's not responsible for that. But this, the production is just, oh, it's gorgeous. It's like a Scots clan after a cup of tea on a Sunday evening. It's gorgeous.
0: Maybe even two.
1: Who has ever stopped at one? I meant a packet. The designation for sweets is a packet in my house. One packet.
0: I like that philosophy.
1: And you know the way sometimes when you have two singers, you're like, I wish the other one had sang that song. But there's none of that here. This is the perfect voice to deliver this message every single time. And I don't know whether that's just that they sing the ones they write or whatever, but that has downed so many bands over the years. I won't name any of them. We can certainly think of one or two Irish bands with 4 and 5 singers that never get anywhere and blame everybody. But it's because the wrong person is singing the wrong song. None of that. Everything's perfect. I couldn't speak highlier of this. I would be absolutely fucking amazed if this isn't in the final 3 in the Choice Music Prize.
0: Well, who knows? Who knows? But overall, it's a sublime, intoxicating mix of dreamy vocals, off-kilter rhythms and sweeping strings. And it's a 4.5 out of 5 from Lofty, anyway.
1: This, I think, is the second best Irish album of the year. 8.5 out of 4. Yeah, 4.5.
0: We're in sync. It's amazing. It's amazing.
1: We won't be in the next bit.
0: Single review time now. First up, it's Boards of Canada and Prophecy at 1420 megahertz.

0: Always exciting to have him. New music from Boards of Canada. Their fifth album, Inferno, is out at the end of the month via Warp. This is So Fine Little Stuff. Not the best thing they've ever done, but by far not the worst either.
1: Very Uncle-esque opening. Thought it meandered a bit towards the end, but definitely intrigued for what the album might deliver. Next up, The Last Dinner Party and Big Dog.

0: I really like these guys. Their first album was excellent, but this isn't great. Feels like a B-side placeholder between the second album and whatever comes next to kind of tide them over while they're on tour.
1: Bit of PJ Harvey meets the White Stripes. Lead singer Georgia Davis certainly scales the heights. Yeah, maybe do a little bit better next time. Fat Dog, go fuck yourself, Stephen. His name was this one.

0: very much. Like these guys again, but I think this is the worst thing they've put out so far. Forgettable indie sleaze fodder type of thing you'd expect from the Bravery as a comeback single. Not for me.
1: Yeah, electro pop in a human league with an edge. It's grand. Won't be rattling our bones, that's for sure. Moving on to some Irish fare now. Really good time and do it.

0: This is the latest single from their debut album, Affirmation, which lands in August. They're currently on tour in the UK and will open for Super Furry Animals in Dublin in August. Imagine Gila Band were accessible, and this is probably what you come up with in your mind. Like, these guys, they've had a lot of good singles so far. They've never really broke through as yet. The video for this is really good too. I'm enjoying this. Thumbs up from me anyway.
1: Yes, indeed. Very enjoyable avant-garde indie techno rock there from the Dublin Trio. Really looking forward to their debut album, Affirmations, which is out in August. And of course, that gig supporting Super Furry Animals. That's it for another episode of the Golden Plek podcast. Please like, share, subscribe, and follow us at Golden Plek on all our socials. And sure, we wouldn't say no to a 5-star rating either. If you'd like to get in contact with us, then you can email us at admin@goldenplek.com and make sure to put podcast in the title. 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